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0: Boots, Lady G, and Cole B, and MC Hammer on the way. 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
2: From the Norm's UsedCars.com weather desk.
3: Tonight, expect clear to partly cloudy skies with a low of 55. Tomorrow will be mostly sunny with a high of 84. Tomorrow night will be partly cloudy with a low of 60. On Monday, anticipate partial sunshine with a high of 86. Tuesday will bring intervals of clouds and sun along with toasty conditions with a high of 92. Wednesday will be partly sunny, windy, and less humid with a high of 88. For Blueberry Broadcasting, I'm AccuWeather meteorologist Jason Catarina.

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0: It's Bowie and Shania and Pink. 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
4: Tonight, expect clear to partly cloudy skies with a low of 55. Tomorrow will be mostly sunny with a high of 84. Tomorrow night will be partly cloudy with a low of 60. On Monday, anticipate partial sunshine with a high of 86. Tuesday will bring intervals of clouds and sun along with toasty conditions with a high of 92. Wednesday will be partly sunny, windy, and less humid with a high of 88. For Blueberry Broadcasting, I'm AccuWeather meteorologist Jason Catarina.

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0: Gwen Stefani at Big 104. Just a girl. I'm just a guy who loves to play your ultimate party anthem till midnight. Wham's coming up. Montel Jordan's going to show us how we do it.
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3: Tonight, expect clear to partly cloudy skies with a low of 55. Tomorrow will be mostly sunny with a high of 84. Tomorrow night will be partly cloudy with a low of 60. On Monday, anticipate partial sunshine with a high of 86. Tuesday will bring intervals of clouds and sun along with toasty conditions with a high of 92. Wednesday will be partly sunny, windy, and less humid with a high of 88. For Blueberry Broadcasting, I'm AccuWeather meteorologist Jason Catarina.

0: Big 104, going to make you sweat. Well, maybe you need a longer stick to make some worse. Shout out to John Ryan and his honey tonight. They're the camper. And Danny Sullivan and his brew. They're out camping tonight, too. Whether you're on the campfire, the deck, the dock, the screen porch, or at work, I'm going to make your Saturday night fun. Rick Springfield drops by. Michael Jackson, he wants to be starting something.
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0: Big 104, hi to Doug and Karen on the way back from Alison Krauss. I understand it's a great show tonight. Moxie Festival today. Of course, North Atlantic Blues Festival continues through tomorrow at the Great American Air Show. 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
1: Overnight will be clear with a low of 54. On Sunday, expect mostly sunny skies with a high of 83. Sunday night will be partly cloudy with a low of 58. Come Monday, there will be partial sunshine and a high of 86. Tuesday will have intervals of clouds and sun with toasty conditions and a high of 92. Wednesday will be partly sunny, windy, and less humid with a high of 88. For Blueberry Broadcasting, I'm AccuWeather meteorologist Jason Catarina.

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2: Overnight will be clear with a low of 54. On Sunday, expect mostly sunny skies with a high of 83. Sunday night will be partly cloudy with a low of 58. Come Monday, there will be partial sunshine and a high of 86. Tuesday will have intervals of clouds and sun with toasty conditions and a high of 92. Wednesday will be partly sunny, windy, and less humid with a high of 88. For Blueberry Broadcasting, I'm AccuWeather meteorologist Jason Catarina.

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2: Overnight will be clear with a low of 54. On Sunday, expect mostly sunny skies with a high of 83. Sunday night will be partly cloudy with a low of 58. Come Monday, there will be partial sunshine and a high of 86. Tuesday, we'll have intervals of clouds and sun with toasty conditions and a high of 92. Wednesday will be partly sunny, windy, and less humid with a high of 88. For Blueberry Broadcasting, I'm AccuWeather meteorologist Jason Caterina.

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4: Overnight will be clear with a low of 54. On Sunday, expect mostly sunny skies with a high of 83. Sunday night will be partly cloudy with a low of 58. Come Monday, there will be partial sunshine and a high of 86. Tuesday will have intervals of clouds and sun with toasty conditions and a high of 92. Wednesday will be partly sunny, windy, and less humid with a high of 88. For Blueberry Broadcasting, I'm AccuWeather meteorologist Jason Caterina.

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3: Overnight will be clear with a low of 54. On Sunday, expect mostly sunny skies with a high of 83. Sunday night will be partly cloudy with a low of 58. Come Monday, there will be partial sunshine and a high of 86. Tuesday will have intervals of clouds and sun with toasty conditions and a high of 92. Wednesday will be partly sunny, windy, and less humid with a high of 88. For Blueberry Broadcasting, I'm AccuWeather meteorologist Jason Catarina.

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0: This is Main View, a public service of Blueberry Broadcasting. I'm Rick Tyler. Today, joined by Evan Coleman of Eagle Point Energy Center in Orrington. The trash to energy plant is recovering after last month's fire.
1: You know, they've worked tirelessly over the last 2 years, overcome a number of challenges to be able to get the boilers to a point where we'll actually be able to fire one of the two this fall.
0: Among the crews responding to the Orrington fire, Brewer. And Brewer Public Safety Chief Chris Martin joins us to talk of the challenges of attracting and retaining first responders.
2: We always invest in the people. People first, community always.
0: Plus, perspective from James Heavey of James Heavey Wealth Advisors and Justin Freeman of Freeman and Company CPAs on the new chair of the Federal Reserve.
3: He's a former Fed governor, and he is going to be a good, stable presence at the Fed.
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0: Welcome back to Main View, a public service of Blueberry Broadcasting. Eagle Point Energy Center in Orrington recovers energy from trash. And Evan Coleman of Eagle Point says the plant is recovering from last month's fire.
1: Doing great, actually. Crews started demolition of the affected areas and will continue over the next 7 days, and we'll be back up and running in less than 14. So we're working at it, and very happy with the response from the fire department. You know, they showed excellent leadership and were able to contain the fire. To really mitigate, any long-lasting damage to the facility.
0: Back up and running answers the question that many have wondered, would we see Eagle Point Energy Center rebuild? And we wonder how heavy a lift that is, Evan.
1: Yeah, we have a great team at the facility. At the end of the day, they've worked tirelessly over the last 2 years, overcome a number of challenges to be able to get the boilers to a point where we'll actually be able to fire one of the two this fall. Which is a huge milestone for the plant, hasn't run since 2023. And for us, that's the first step to being able to start accepting waste from communities again and burning it and reducing the amount of material that's going to the landfill.
0: We know that Eagle Point, like its predecessor, Penobscot Energy Recovery Company, even recovery in the name, is about recovering energy from trash. And in this day when everyone wants you to pick up their trash, but no one wants you to put it down anywhere near them, finding a solution is critical. How critical is Eagle Point and energy trash recovery to the overall solid waste management needs that we have in our state?
1: I think if you look at a traditional waste energy plant like ours, we have a reduction of about 80% of the material that comes in. And as the state grapples with Juniper Ridge and the expansion there, you have to look at the other landfills in the state that are coming to a close. The one in Augusta has 2 years left. The one in Heartland has about 2 years left. And those are really the only other landfills in our region that are available. And so if a plant like ours doesn't come back online, you could see a massive increase in the cost to dispose of waste as communities are forced to truck that material either out of state or actually out of the country into Canada, as some communities already have to do here in Maine due to the capacity issue. So for a plant like ours, Maine could see anywhere from $2.5 to $10 million a year worth of increased costs if a plant like ours were to leave the market. And it would also substantially diminish the competition to try to help keep prices lower.
0: From Eagle Point Energy Center in Orrington, following the fire last Tuesday into Wednesday, we're talking with Evan Coleman. We do recall the fire in October of 2024. Took a longer time to put that out, and the state fire investigators tell us, though they traced it, I don't know if it was absolutely confirmed, Evan, that it was traced back to a lithium battery. I know it's way too soon, I think it's way too soon to find out what actually sparked the fire last Tuesday evening. How do we keep those batteries, in case it was, how do we keep those batteries out of the waste stream to prevent something like this from happening?
1: That's a great question, Rick, and it's one that we're still grappling with, and I think a lot of communities are grappling with. And it's something that over the next 6 months, we're going to have to dedicate resources to evaluate how we help over the 40 communities that we serve address that problem and to give them the infrastructure for people to more easily recycle and dispose of batteries and other hazardous waste that might cause an incident like this again.
0: Evan, considering how big the need is for some type of trash and energy recovery facility, and I think you just mentioned, 40 communities that Eagle Point serves right now? Is it 40, did you say? 40?
1: Yeah, we serve over 40, and we serve a majority of the private waste companies here in the state of Maine as well.
0: Okay. Considering it's this big of a problem, I wonder, is this an opportunity for Eagle Point? I know it would take permitting, and it would take time and lawyers. Is there a chance to expand to even better serve the communities that need a place for their trash to go, and here's a chance to turn it into energy? Is this an opportunity?
1: Expansion, is questionable, but one of the things that, we're doing with the facility is there are ways to make it more efficient so they can burn more fuel, which in this case is solid waste, without having to actually physically make the plant bigger. Maine's two other waste-to-energy plants do an excellent job down in Portland and in Auburn, but those facilities are actually over capacity. And so they take in material and they actually have to send some of that material to a landfill because they're taking in more than they're able to handle because the demand is so great.
0: Hmm. Evan, I'm curious, how long is the time between rebuilding and restarting?
1: Sure. So we'll have one boiler that will fire up this fall. We'll bring that on. We'll shut it down, after about a 3 to 4 day run, address any issues that we found and bring that on, for Q1 of 2027. And then the second boiler will be on 100% capacity by the end of 2027. So really for us, the next 12 months have a lot of work ahead, but we have an amazing team of people that bring over 30 years of experience, both from the waste energy field, but also just from the energy market themselves, to be able to do it. And we're very fortunate those people have, one, decided to work for our company, but two, have decided to stick with it through the numerous challenges that the plant's faced over the last couple of years.
0: Mm. I want to ask what message you have to the fire departments that responded to the fire in just a moment. I want to ask about that. But first, I want to ask about the state, the regulators. They must be on the scene. They must be looking everything over, kicking tires as you start this rebuilding process.
1: Sure. I was on scene Tuesday night during the fire, and the state of Maine faces a handful of challenges, and we argue about them every day. But if there is ever a moment where you wonder, can we overcome those things in our state, you look at the men and women that showed up that night. They did their job. They did it well, at great personal risk. We had great leadership from the Orrington Fire Department and all the other departments that supported them, and also the Orrington community. What an amazing place to be able to work every day. I can't tell you how many people from the community have stopped by to offer their support to the plant, to the people that work there, and also the people that I run into just in town, and being able to talk to them. Truly a great group of people. And the fire departments, we've seen it recently, take tremendous personal risk. And I could not have been more prouder to be a Mainer on that day and seeing what those people did.
0: Mm. And as for the state being on the scene and making sure that we're crossing all the T's and dotting all the I's?
1: You're never thrilled, to see the EPA, show up on the site.
5: But, this is true.
1: but very nice group of people came up from the Boston office, did air monitoring testing, no adverse impact, which was, very good. And that really is attributed to how quickly the fire departments that responded were able to contain the situation, and then working with the Maine DEP to address, reopening over the next couple of weeks here and get things back to normal.
0: Evan Coleman of the Eagle Point Energy Center in Orrington. This is Maine View, a public service of Blueberry Broadcasting. Brewer was among the at least 10 communities responding to the fire. Brewer Public Safety Chief Chris Martin talks with us of the challenges of recruiting and retaining first responders.
2: It's a hard job, number one. Number two, as we've seen wages start to inflate across the nation, usually the government jobs are the last. They're at the rear end of the trailer, right?
0: Mm-hmm.
2: you end up having higher paying jobs in the private sector and the government jobs. They lag behind, but they do catch up. Law enforcement has had this probably since Ferguson and all those things. That's when we really felt the pinch. And what we saw, because of necessity, because of vacancies that couldn't be filled, you run short, people get ground down, they leave.
0: Mm-hmm.
2: The wages came up significantly, and the fire service is now experiencing that same trend. And so to keep them there, you got to have something competitive, and it's like the wild, wild west right now. You have area agencies paying Southern Maine wages, and there's a distinct difference between the two.
0: Mm-hmm.
2: And sooner or later, people are going, oh, for another $5 an hour, I can do the same job two towns over. So you have that dynamic. The other thing is you have the stressors of the job, what you're exposed to, what you see. So at the end of the day, you have to have pay and benefits that's competitive,
0: mm-hmm.
2: but it's about the culture. It's about the culture that you build that make people want to be a part of it. And that's what we really try to work on in Brewer and police and fire.
0: Well, sell me on the culture. What is it that you work to do in order to make it an environment where on Sunday night, say you're working on, for some reason, if you're working on Monday through Friday, that on a Sunday night, you're excited about going to work in the morning?
2: It's your relationships, it's the trust that you build, and that is an organization we always invest in the people. People first, community always. So people, if we invest in our workers, then they're our front line of services out in the community. So is investing in them and supporting them to get out there and fulfill the mission. But coming back to the recruitment retention, so the fire service is hard. Now, put this aside and look at the volunteer fire service. Even harder, right? How many young people are signing up to volunteer their time with, like, the Granges and things of yesteryear, and even volunteer fire departments? It's dwindling down. They're mm-hmm. having a hard time finding people for this, right?
0: Mm-hmm.
2: They're having a hard time procuring monies for equipment. So we're struggling across the state in the fire service, not only because of a recruitment retention issue, but we're also struggling with our vast empire of volunteer fire departments. Now we couple that in with ambulance services. There is a crisis with EMS in the state of Maine. Okay, there's a crisis with having adequate ambulance services. And the privatization of the ambulance services, that's now starting to circle the drain. It's not as reliable. You're waiting sometimes a really inordinate amount of time to get an ambulance available mm-hmm. to you. And this is going to be something right over the threshold that people are going to have to embrace that reality and figure it out, so that you have an ambulance for you when you need one.
0: You touched on something a moment ago, and the incident at Robbins Lumber on the 15th of May reminded us, or brought us awareness of, how much it costs to have and maintain that gear. And that is an expense on the same budget spreadsheet as compensating people who are going to be in your department. I cannot imagine beginning to try to balance the books these days.
2: Well, let me just give you a snapshot of this. It's going to cost us about $3,500 to $4,500 in equipment to outfit a new hire. Okay.
0: How much?
2: $3,500 to $4,500. That's the gear. That's mm-hmm. the response gear.
0: Mm-hmm.
2: Now, if they leave us, there might not be anybody that fits in that gear.
0: Oh, I hadn't thought about that.
2: Right? And it's pretty expensive. The other thing is, it depends on their level of training.
0: Mm-hmm.
2: If you hire somebody who's untrained, you're going to onboard them, and it's going to take an upwards of a year to get them on a crew and deployable, because they have to get their Firefighter 1, Firefighter 2, and EMS certifications. That could be a year, right? In some instances, it takes 6 months if they have half the certifications and don't have the other half. So even though you're onboarding a person, you're still hemorrhaging out overtime money because you have a short crew. And on those short crews, you have the same amount of work coming in spread over less people, right? And if your staffing levels aren't stable, then people are losing their days off and they're starting to lose their work-life balance. So that's kind of the thousand-foot view of what's going in.
0: Brewer Public Safety Chief Chris Martin. This is Mainview, a public service of Blueberry Broadcasting. The Federal Reserve has a new chair, Kevin Warsh. We get perspective on him and the job ahead from James Heavey of James Heavey Wealth Advisors and Justin Freeman of Freeman & Company CPAs.
5: Well, just listening to him speak, I think it became apparent that he's going to be hopefully a little bit independent of politics here. I think the expectation originally was when he was nominated by the president that he would be a yes man. And after the first meeting, I think we're seeing that the group itself isn't necessarily going to go that direction. They chose not to lower interest rates. They talked about potential future interest rate hikes. And you could see that in the president's behavior. He was questioned about it over the weekend, and he didn't seem too fond of the decision of not lowering interest rates. So it's it definitely was I think Kevin's trying to play a fine line here of being apolitical and at the same time understanding that the president put him in place there for a specific reason.
0: James Heavey, over to you. I'll quote the WHO, meet the new boss, same as the old boss, when it comes to understanding the actions of the new chair of the Federal Reserve, Kevin Warsh.
3: Well, I think Kevin Warsh is a very good pick. And I think if you expected or predicted that he would be a yes man to the president, you didn't really understand him very well. He's a Wall Street alum. He was at Morgan Stanley on 9/11. He's a former Fed governor, and he is going to be a good, stable presence at the Fed. Less talking, less printing.
0: I like the sound of that.
6: Yeah.
0: Justin, I'll come back to you. One thing that we have heard Kevin Warsh, the new chair of the Federal Reserve, talk about is what many may not understand. The Federal Reserve cannot immediately bring down the price of gas or groceries or eggs, which so many people talk about, but it can do something maybe to see some of those price spikes spread throughout the economy. People might need a better understanding, Justin, as to what exactly the Federal Reserve can and can't, and perhaps what it's designed to do, Justin.
5: Well, James is going to be better at this than I am. I'm more tech-savvy, but I'll give my understanding, and James, correct me where I'm wrong here. So, from my understanding, the Federal Reserve controls essentially monetary policy in the country. They can print money. They can control the levels of money using bonds, using by selling bonds, putting more money into the system itself. They can control the borrowing rate by banks to an extent, and by doing that, they can handle macroeconomic policy, big picture stuff here, where they can potentially lower the cost of borrowing over time. They can tighten it in times of inflation when they'd like to slow the economy a little bit, so prices don't increase as quickly, which has been the over the last 6 years or so, 5 years or so, the policy. And you can see two different policies. You know, in the 2010s, you know, we were expanding. There was more money out there. It was a lot easier to get money. A lot of people were able to go out and make a lot of money. And then after COVID, where we had an inflationary period, you could feel them starting to tighten up.
0: And to you, James, I wonder if people fully understand that the Federal Reserve is not walking through the aisles of Hannaford and using a pricing gun to bring down the price of Honey Nut Cheerios.
3: That's correct. I mean, Justin is spot on. The Fed is primarily responsible for what we call the dual mandate of price stability and full employment. So that brings us to the big paradigm shift at the Fed will be less reliance on the idea of what's called the Phillips curve. There is a concept in Keynesian economics where the thought has been for many years that if you have full employment, that drives inflation. As a matter of fact, or a matter of actual economic performance that has not been proven to be true. So you're going to see less discussion on the Phillips curve and a lot more emphasis on price stability and the idea that growth and full employment does not necessarily drive inflation. Because if you think back in time, what did Professor Friedman teach us? He taught us that in all places, in all times, inflation is a monetary phenomenon. So the inflation that we've been experiencing in the last 5 years, as Justin says, was driven by increasing the money supply. So when you increase the money supply, you increase inflation. So Kevin Warsh, I think, is going to be a lot less talking and a little more focused on full employment.
0: With insight into the new chair of the Fed, James Hevey of James Hevey Wealth Advisors and Justin Freeman of Freeman & Company CPAs, I'm Rick Tyler. And this has been Main View, a public service of Blueberry Broadcasting.
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10: Today will be mostly sunny with a high of 83. Tonight, expect partly cloudy skies with a low of 58. Tomorrow, anticipate partial sunshine with a chance of a thunderstorm developing late in the afternoon and a high of 86. On Tuesday, there will be intervals of clouds and sun, and conditions will be toasty with a high of 92. Wednesday will bring partly sunny skies, windy conditions, and lower humidity with a high of 88. For Blueberry Broadcasting, I'm AccuWeather meteorologist Jason Caterina.

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6: Today will be mostly sunny with a high of 83. Tonight, expect partly cloudy skies with a low of 58. Tomorrow, anticipate partial sunshine with a chance of a thunderstorm developing late in the afternoon and a high of 80.

56. On Tuesday, there will be intervals of clouds and sun, and conditions will be toasty with a high of 92. Wednesday will bring partly sunny skies, windy conditions, and lower humidity with a high of 88. For Blueberry Broadcasting, I'm AccuWeather meteorologist Jason Caterina.

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3: Today will be mostly sunny with a high of 83. Tonight, expect partly cloudy skies with a low of 58. Tomorrow, anticipate partial sunshine with a chance of a thunderstorm developing late in the afternoon and a high of 86. On Tuesday, there will be intervals of clouds and sun, and conditions will be toasty with a high of 92. Wednesday will bring partly sunny skies, windy conditions, and lower humidity with a high of 88. For Blueberry Broadcasting, I'm AccuWeather meteorologist Jason Caterina.

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4: Today will be mostly sunny with a high of 83. Tonight, expect partly cloudy skies with a low of 58. Tomorrow, anticipate partial sunshine with a chance of a thunderstorm developing late in the afternoon and a high of 86. On Tuesday, there will be intervals of clouds and sun, and conditions will be toasty with a high of 92. Wednesday will bring partly sunny skies, windy conditions, and lower humidity with a high of 88. For Blueberry Broadcasting, I'm AccuWeather meteorologist Jason Caterina.

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2: Expect mostly sunny skies this afternoon with a high of 84. Tonight will bring partly cloudy conditions with a low of 59. Tomorrow anticipate partial sunshine with a chance of a thunderstorm later in the day, reaching a high of 86. As for Tuesday, it will be hot with a mix of clouds and sun, becoming breezy in the afternoon as temperatures climb to a high of 92. For Blueberry Broadcasting, I'm AccuWeather meteorologist Jason Catarina.

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6: Expect mostly sunny skies this afternoon with a high of 84. Tonight will bring partly cloudy conditions with a low of 59. Tomorrow anticipate partial sunshine with a chance of a thunderstorm later in the day, reaching a high of 86. As for Tuesday, it will be hot with a mix of clouds and sun, becoming breezy in the afternoon as temperatures climb to a high of 92. For Blueberry Broadcasting, I'm AccuWeather meteorologist Jason Catarina.

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0: Big 104 Duncan Sheik wrapping up another 30-minute big music marathon brought to you by Gowell Shop and Save, Route 202 Green, Route 197 in Litchfield, both on the corner of Convenience and Community. Coming up, the Jay Giles Band and some Tom Cochran as well. 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
7: This afternoon will bring mostly sunny skies with a high of 84 degrees. Tonight, expect partly cloudy conditions with a low of 58 degrees. Tomorrow, we'll see partial sunshine with a chance of a thunderstorm late in the afternoon, reaching a high of 85 degrees. By Tuesday, it'll be hot with intervals of clouds and sun, becoming breezy in the afternoon and reaching a high of 92 degrees. For Blueberry Broadcasting, I'm AccuWeather meteorologist Jason Caterina.

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Hi there, I'm Jack O'Brien. 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
4: This afternoon will bring mostly sunny skies with a high of 84 degrees. Tonight, expect partly cloudy conditions with a low of 58 degrees. Tomorrow, we'll see partial sunshine with a chance of a thunderstorm late in the afternoon, reaching a high of 85 degrees. By Tuesday, it'll be hot with intervals of clouds and sun, becoming breezy in the afternoon and reaching a high of 92 degrees. For Blueberry Broadcasting, I'm AccuWeather meteorologist Jason Caterina.

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0: 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Bob and Sherry wake you up weekday morning starting at 5:30. 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

0: The biggest hits, Big 104 heat of the moment. It's Asia. I'm Jack O'Brien, getting set for another 30-minute big music marathon. 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
5: This afternoon will bring mostly sunny skies with a high of 84 degrees. Tonight, expect partly cloudy conditions with a low of 58 degrees. Tomorrow, we'll see partial sunshine with a chance of a thunderstorm late in the afternoon, reaching a high of 85 degrees. By Tuesday, it'll be hot with intervals of clouds and sun, becoming breezy in the afternoon and reaching a high of 92 degrees. For Blueberry Broadcasting, I'm AccuWeather meteorologist Jason Caterina.

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I am Jack O'Brien. Thank you so much for spending Sunday with us. 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

0: 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From Sean Mullins, I'm Jack O'Brien. 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

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Ah, yes. Thank you so much for listening. We will make room now for Nikki Hunt. 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

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You're listening to Nikki. That was John Mellencamp with Authority Song. Here's Police with Do, Dee Doo Doo, Dee Da Da Da on Big 104.

0: The biggest hits, big 104. 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All thanks to Gowell Shop and Save, Route 202 Green, Route 197 in Litchfield, both on the corner of Convenient and Community. We have another AccuWeather forecast on the way, and we'll be right back with Tom Petty on Big 104.
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5: Tonight, expect partly cloudy skies with a low of 58. Tomorrow will bring partial sunshine with a chance of a thunderstorm developing late in the afternoon, reaching a high of 85. Tomorrow night, a stray shower is possible in the evening with otherwise partly cloudy conditions and a low of 64. Looking ahead to Tuesday, anticipate hot weather with intervals of clouds and sun becoming breezy in the afternoon and warming up to a high of 92. For Blueberry Broadcasting, I'm AccuWeather meteorologist Jason Catarina.

0: 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You're listening to Nikki. 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

0: 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You're listening to Nikki. That was Fastball Out of My Head. We have another 30-minute Big Music Marathon on the way. 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
3: Tonight, expect partly cloudy skies with a low of 58. Tomorrow will bring partial sunshine with a chance of a thunderstorm developing late in the afternoon, reaching a high of 85. Tomorrow night, a stray shower is possible in the evening with otherwise partly cloudy conditions and a low of 64. Looking ahead to Tuesday, anticipate hot weather with intervals of clouds and sun becoming breezy in the afternoon and warming up to a high of 92. For Blueberry Broadcasting, I'm AccuWeather meteorologist Jason Catarina.

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The biggest hits on Big 104. That was Bangles with Manic Monday. How about a little Katy Perry, Hot and Cold? You're listening to Nikki on Big 104. Yeah.

Summertime in Maine. The water gets warmer, drinks get cooler, and the biggest hits play right here. 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
5: Tonight, expect partly cloudy skies with a low of 58. Tomorrow, we'll bring partial sunshine with a chance of a thunderstorm developing late in the afternoon, reaching a high of 85. Tomorrow night, a stray shower is possible in the evening with otherwise partly cloudy conditions and a low of 64. Looking ahead to Tuesday, anticipate hot weather with intervals of clouds and sun becoming breezy in the afternoon and warming up to a high of 92. For Blueberry Broadcasting, I'm AccuWeather meteorologist Jason Catarina.

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0: The biggest hits on Big 104 38 special with Hold On Loosely. You were hanging out with Nikki on this beautiful Sunday afternoon. Thanks so much. We have another 30-minute big music marathon coming right up. Bob Seger and the Silver Bullet Band are going to kick it off on Big 104.
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0: Big 104, that was Lenny Kravitz with Fly Away, helping us wrap up another 30-minute Big Music Marathon, all thanks to Gowell's Shop and Save on Route 202 Green and Route 197 in Litchfield, both on the corner of Convenient and Community. I'm going to be wrapping things up here in the next hour. This is Nikki. Thank you so much for hanging out with me. We have Bruce Springsteen on the way on Big 104.
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5: Tonight, expect partly cloudy skies with a low of 58. Tomorrow will bring partial sunshine with a chance of a thunderstorm developing late in the afternoon, reaching a high of 85. Tomorrow night, a stray shower is possible in the evening with otherwise partly cloudy conditions and a low of 64. Looking ahead to Tuesday, anticipate hot weather with intervals of clouds and sun becoming breezy in the afternoon and warming up to a high of 92. For Blueberry Broadcasting, I'm AccuWeather meteorologist Jason Catarina.

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8: 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Wow! How about a magnificent home on Worthley Pond? Six rooms, two baths, year-round waterfront living. Taxes only $1,755 a year. You want someone who complicates things and makes buying or selling easier. Who are you going to call? John Bluen of Lair Realty Partners, 446-7708. That's John Bluen, 446-7708. That's who you're going to call.

0: The biggest hits, Big 104, Deep Blue Something with Breakfast at Tiffany's. 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

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Eddie Money in the middle of a 30-minute big music marathon. Aerosmith is coming up next. I am peacing out. I'll see you Monday night for Nikki at Night from 7 to midnight. 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
1: The very first season of Black Mirror, there was an episode. 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